0: műsorszám termékmegjelenítést tartalmazott.
1: Angol nyelvű hírek a Retro Rádióban.
2: Fiber Maxing, is it true that you can never eat too much fiber? Hello and welcome. This is the English news section in 15 minutes. I'm Eva Bahn. Thanks for joining us. Fiber has replaced protein as TikTok health influencers. Fiber Max says, urging followers to pack as much roughage into their diets as possible. But, asks The Guardian, is the sky really the limit? In theory, our ancestors may have eaten up to 100 grams of fiber a day, but that's far beyond what most modern guts can tolerate, says Dr. Emily Leeming, a dietitian at King's College London. She adds, fiber is powerful and your gut needs time to adapt. Increasing too quickly can cause bloating and discomfort. Regularly consuming more than 50 grams can also be difficult without becoming restrictive or obsessive. Fiber is found in nuts, seeds, leafy greens and beans and can be taken as a supplement. The average Briton eats about 16 grams a day. Fiber supports digestion, lowers the risk of bowel cancer and heart disease, reduces low-density lipoprotein or bad cholesterol, helps control blood sugar and promotes fullness. According to Leeming, we don't need to go above and beyond to see benefits, she says. An extra 7 grams a day is linked to lower risk of heart disease, type 2 diabetes and bowel cancer. Just 5 grams more is linked with a 5% lower risk of depression. If you want to increase your intake, do it gradually and drink plenty of fluids. Fiber acts like a sponge, Leeming says and adds, without enough liquid, it can make things dry and uncomfortable. Above all, listen to your body. Healthy eating has to be enjoyable, practical, and make you feel good. A new study that examines how kissing evolved suggests that ape ancestors and early humans like Neanderthals probably locked lips with their friends and sexual partners. According to CNN, the behavior may date back 21 million years. Humanity's earliest kisses were recorded 4,500 years ago in Mesopotamia and ancient Egypt, but Matilda Brindle, lead author of the research and an evolutionary biologist at Oxford's Department of Biology, said kissing presents an evolutionary conundrum. It appears to carry high risks, such as disease transmission, while offering no obvious reproductive or survival advantage, she said. Kissing, which the team defined as non-aggressive, mouth-to-mouth contact that doesn't involve food, isn't something that can be detected in the fossil record, so Brindle and her colleagues used a different approach. From existing scientific literature, the researchers collected information on which modern primate species have been observed kissing. These included chimpanzees, bonobos, orangutans and one species of gorilla. The results, published in the journal Evolution and Human Behavior, suggested that kissing is an ancient trait in the large apes, evolving in an ancestor of that group between 21.5 million and 16.9 million years ago. This means that extinct human relatives, such as Neanderthals, were likely to have engaged in kissing too. It's also possible, since scientists know that our species Homo sapiens interbred with Neanderthals, that humans and Neanderthals kissed one another, the study noted. Kissing is both biological and cultural. It is a behavior that invokes the bodily senses and clearly has some evolutionary origins, but we also know it varies across individuals and populations, the experts concluded. A therapy that would once have been considered a feat of science fiction has reversed aggressive and incurable blood cancers in some patients, doctors report. According to BBC News, the treatment involves precisely editing the DNA in white blood cells to transform them into a cancer-fighting living drug. The first girl to be treated is still free of the disease and now plans to become a cancer scientist. I really did think that I was going to die and I wouldn't be able to grow up and do all the things that every child deserves to be able to do, says 16-year-old Alyssa Tapley from Leicester. She was the first person in the world to have the treatment at Great Ormond Street Hospital and is now enjoying life. The revolutionary treatment 3 years ago involved wiping out her old immune system and growing a new one. She spent 4 months in hospital and couldn't see her brother in case he brought in an infection. But now her cancer is undetectable and she needs only annual checkups. Alyssa is doing her A-levels, the Duke of Edinburgh Award, eyeing up driving lessons and planning her future. She says, hopefully one day she'll go into blood cancer research as well. A rabid skunk crashed an Idaho resident last year, setting an exceedingly rare deadly chain reaction that killed 2 people, the original bite victim and his organ transplant recipient, federal officials said. According to NBC News, it's believed to be the 4th transplant-transmitted rabies event in the United States since 1978, a Centers for Disease Control and Prevention report said. Investigations suggested a likely 3-step transmission chain in which a rabid silver-haired bat infected a skunk, which infected the donor and led to infection of the kidney recipient, the CDC added. A Michigan man in December last year received a left kidney transplant from an Idaho donor at an Ohio hospital before he died about 6 weeks later, the CDC said and continued. The rabies virus RNA was detected in the recipient. In the murky first chapters of the human story is an unknown ancestor that made the profound transition from walking on all fours to standing up tall, an act that came to define us. According to The Guardian, the odds of stumbling on the fossilized evidence of such an evolutionary prize are slim, but in new research, scientists argue that an ape-like animal that lived in Africa 7 million years ago is the best contender yet. After a fresh analysis of bones belonging to a species called Sahelanthropus chadensis, the researchers concluded that while it resembled an ape, its bones were adapted to walking upright rather than moving around on all fours. It is considered the oldest non-hominin or member of the human lineage since the evolutionary split with chimpanzees. The New York University work is the latest in a debate that has raged since 2001, when a handful of Sahelanthropus fossils were recovered from the Jurab Desert in Chad. Until a few years ago, the butterfly pea flower was just another climbing plant in Indian villages. According to BBC News, butterfly pea, also known as aparajita in India, grows as a vine and has a striking blue flower. But some years ago, local people started making money selling the flowers, which can be made into tea or a blue dye. Thailand and Indonesia have been the leading growers and consumers of butterfly pea flowers, but there's growing global demand for the flower, which is attracting entrepreneurs in India. The global demand for natural colorants is exploding, explains Varshika Reddy, the founder of a company which exports natural dyes and additives. Behind that demand is consumer appetite for natural ingredients and tighter controls in the US and Europe on synthetic food dyes. In 2021, the US Food and Drug Administration approved butterfly pea flour as a food additive. However, in 2022, the European Food Safety Authority raised safety concerns about using the flour. Both the EU and the UK classify butterfly pea flour as a novel food, meaning it still needs approval for widespread use. Nevertheless, Indian entrepreneurs still see potential and want to develop India's market. Treatment-resistant depression, or TRD, is a term used by experts to characterize depression unimproved by one or more validated conventional treatments for depression. According to CNN, nearly one-third of the 332 million people worldwide with depression fall into the treatment-resistant category. During a randomized controlled clinical trial, researchers at Stanford University's Brain Stimulation Lab in California were testing an innovative 5-day therapy for TRD. Called SAINT, for Stanford Accelerated Intelligent Neuromodulation Therapy, the treatment sends quick magnetic pulses to a targeted region in a patient's prefrontal cortex. The prefrontal cortex is a core region for emotional and cognitive processing and regulation. Its dysfunction is thought to be a key aspect of what causes depression. The results of the trial are detailed in a study newly published in the journal World Psychiatry. Half of the 24 participants in the treatment group achieved remission by 1 month after undergoing SAINT, compared with nearly 21% of the 24 people in the placebo treatment group. The U.S. Food and Drug Administration cleared SENT as a therapy for treatment-resistant depression in September 2022, making it the first rapid, non-invasive neuromodulation system for TRD. The therapeutic is currently available at 17 clinics in the United States, but researchers hope to double this number by the end of 2026. The lifespan of fish appears to be drastically reduced by pesticides, a study has found. The Guardian reports that even low levels of common agricultural pesticides can stunt the long-term lifespan of fish, according to research led by Jason Rohr, a biologist at the University of Notre Dame in Indiana. Signs of aging accelerated when fish were exposed to the chemicals, according to the study published in Science, which could have implications for other organisms. Chemical safety regulations tend to focus on short-term exposure to high doses of pesticides and other chemicals, but the study focused on long-term exposure. Low doses of pesticides are widespread in the environment, so their effects should be studied and understood, the authors said. The research found that while short-term exposure to high doses did not appear to cause these aging issues, though it did cause high toxicity and death in fish, the researchers concluded that it was long-term exposure to low doses that drove the changes. The scientists added that reduced lifespan was particularly problematic because older fish often contribute disproportionately to reproduction, genetic diversity, and population stability. More than 8 million people in the U.S. take blood thinners to prevent dangerous clots. At the same time, the drugs are responsible for a staggering number of serious bleeding events, reports NBC News. While they prevent stroke and embolism, they do cause bleeding, said Dr. Samin Sharma, director of the Cardiovascular Clinical Institute at Mount Sinai Foster Heart Hospital in New York City. Studies have shown that they decrease the risk of an ischemic stroke, but the risk of a hemorrhage stroke goes slightly up, he added. According to Dr. Peter Cohen, an associate professor of medicine at Harvard University, who carried out a recent study on emergency room visits due to blood thinners, the most common issue is bleeding in the stomach or the wider GI tract. People taking blood thinners can also experience serious bleeds from small cuts or grazes, uncontrolled nosebleeds, blood in the urine, and more rarely, brain hemorrhages or bleeding in the lungs. Many of those harms are preventable. Research suggests that almost half of all adverse events related to such drugs could be avoided. At the same time, clinical trials are looking at a new generation of blood thinners, which work by targeting a particular protein involved in the clotting process and may have a lower risk of bleeding than the current versions. Researchers have found some of the designer crossbreed dogs show more behavioral problems than the pure breeds from which they derive. According to The Guardian, the study has found cockapoos produced by crossing Cocker Spaniels and Poodles and Cavapoos, crosses between Cavalier King Charles Spaniels and Poodles, display more undesirable behaviors than their namesake pure breeds. The team, led by researchers at the Royal Veterinary College, analyzed data from more than 3,000 crossbred and almost 6,000 purebred dogs collected by an online questionnaire of owners of Cockapoo, Labradoodle, Cavapoo, Cocker Spaniel, Labrador Retriever, Cavalier King Charles Spaniel and Poodle dogs. The questionnaire asked owners about themselves, their expectations of their dogs, and how they trained them. It also included questions about their dog's behavior that were used to generate ratings on 12 different behavior scales. The researchers noted that the study suggested cultural factors might be important. These included differences in owners' behavior between different breeds, such as the type of training provided, which are likely linked to the owner's expectations and experience. A new artificial intelligence agency has been set up in Scotland aimed at harnessing the potential of the most talked about technology of recent years. According to BBC News, the Scottish government is forecasting an explosion in the field and says it could generate an extra £23 billion a year for the national economy by 2035. The agency, AI Scotland, has been set up as a national flagship to drive strategy and promote the growth of local companies. Its five-year strategy highlighted that already there are some leading AI firms based in Scotland, while others are actively moving there. Thank you for your attention. Enjoy your day.
0: A műsorszám termékmegjelenítést tartalmaz. 12 éven aluliak számára nem ajánlott.
1: És most minden idők legnagyobb slágerei az ország leghallgatottabb rádió.

gentlemen, this is Billy McCluskey from Palm Springs reporting for NBC Sports of America. 20 seconds to the start of the 31st Palmeiras race on Outside. 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